0: Pretty straightforward. 60 in the daytime high. It's also our current temp. Nice and sunny. It's partly cloudy and 6 degrees the overnight low. That's it. Told you it was pretty straightforward, so we can kick off our final hour. The Clash. Train in Van here on the GOAT.
1: Hey, what can we say? We love to rock the boat. The GOAT.

0: There's Linkin Park. Heavy is the crown, and it's here on the GOAT. Afternoon, it's Matt here with you. And over the weekend, a buddy of mine, he got himself a couple of pizzas. And when he got these couple of pizzas, he had no intention of eating the second one. Which is half true, because he did eat some of each, and then kind of just put the rest of it all together into one super pizza. So it was multiple different flavors. But anyway, what he ended up doing is throwing it in the fridge. He said, that's my meal prep. I'll have a couple slices of pizza every day. That's a week. Which, big brain idea. But also by day five, that's... what? That's starting to get a little nasty, isn't it? Personally, I know some people would say it's nasty, but I think it would be okay. 5 days? Totally. That's absolutely fine. But it does beg the question. How long do you wait for leftovers in the fridge? Forever? A couple days? An hour? Maybe it's just an hour because you ended up being hungry again. I've been there. But what's your answer? How long are you going to keep leftovers in the fridge before you're tossing them away? You can let me know on the Facebook page. Valley Goat.
1: The Goat. She's gorgeous. Your search is over. She's the one. But as you prepare to hand over your heart, she speaks.
2: Wow! The food here's way better than it is in prison.
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0: What I Like About You, it's the Romantics, and it's on 95.9 The Goat. Afternoon, Matt here with you, and we are talking about leftovers in the fridge and how long they can last for. And there is always the moment where you kind of just stare into the fridge, trying to remember exactly when something was made, right? I don't know if you've been there, with like jars in the way back. Oh, I've definitely been there before. You kind of have to start doing some mental math, piece together your week, or just become some kind of detective, start investigating when that pasta was cooked. Right. I guess at that point, it kind of just depends on what it is, right? Like, personally, for pizza, I'd go a week. Week's fine. I've done that before. Even cooked chicken I've had in the fridge for over a week, and it was still totally fine. Of course, you're heating it up and using it for other things. That's why you're cooking them in the first place, but I suppose it just depends what it is. Like, if it was rice, it's probably not a good idea. If it was, like, leftover cheese, I guess, again, it kind of depends. Oh, yeah, there you go. I guess that's the answer. It depends on whatever you decide and whatever the food decides, because germs can come out of nowhere. So for the sake of conversation, we'll stick to pizza. So answer that. How long would you keep a pizza in your fridge for before you wouldn't eat it anymore? You can let me know on the Facebook page, Valley Goat.
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0: Foo Fighters, your favorite toy, and it's here on the GOAT. Afternoon, it's Matt here with you, and it is just about time to wrap things up. T-minus 15 minutes to go until we hit 6 o'clock. With that being the case, I gotta leave you to it. So, enjoy the rest of your Monday. Hopefully it's a good one. It's the last work Monday we're gonna have for a few days here, or a week. Get it? Long weekend joke? Anyway. Hopefully you do have yourself a great rest of your Monday. We'll be right back here with you again tomorrow afternoon, get you through your Tuesday, and then that's all she wrote. So, goodbye for now.
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1: I'm Darren Bain. The Emergency Reception Center in Prince George has all systems go, ready for another wildfire season in the province. The center consists of five trailers where evacuees can register for emergency support services after arriving in the city. Emergency Programs Manager Tanya Spooner says the Northern Capital has become the regional epicenter when taking in displaced residents.
2: The 10,000 people that we received in 2017 is absolutely a rarity. We haven't seen those numbers again, but we did see 3,000 in 2018, and we have seen consistent evacuations from other communities every year since.
1: The emergency programs team consists of 24 people to support evacuees during these types of events. The BC Coroner's Service is investigating the death of a missing snowmobiler who was found near Haynes Pass, roughly 1,200 kilometers northwest of Prince George. According to the Atlin RCMP, three snowmobilers were attempting to retrieve a broken-down snow machine from the area along the Yukon border when one of them got separated from the group on Friday. Due to treacherous winter conditions and zero visibility, rescue efforts were limited. On Sunday, a break in the weather allowed a helicopter and a snowmobile group to access the area the missing person was thought to be in. The missing person was found deceased several hours later. Four Canadians are now isolating in the Victoria area after returning from the cruise ship at the center of a deadly hantavirus outbreak. Our provincial reporter Emily Joveski has more on what hantavirus is and whether you need to be concerned about it spreading.
3: Most of the time, humans pick up hantavirus from contact with rodent droppings. But this particular Andes strain behind the outbreak on the MV Hondius is different because it can spread from person to person. BC Provincial Health Officer Dr. Bonnie Henry says it can lead to serious illness, but the risk to the general public is low. It requires prolonged close contact to spread, and it mutates slowly, so there's little potential for a pandemic. Emily Joveski, Vista News, Victoria.
1: The Prince George Hospice Palliative Care Society and UNBC have signed a new Memorandum of Understanding, formalizing a commitment to work together on research exploring best practices in hospice and palliative care. The partnership will also expand opportunities for UNBC students to gain hands-on experience, including clinical placement and opportunities to learn about end-of-life care. Hospice Executive Director Donna Flood says partnerships like this are what make Prince George unique.
4: What we've learned is we're better together. So the university is supporting us with their knowledge and research, and in return, we give their students an opportunity to learn and to actually practice their skills.
1: Flood says this partnership will last for a long time, and the two organizations will continue to seek out opportunities to support each other. Get daily and weekly news alerts directly to your inbox by signing up at MinechapelValleyNow.com.
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0: The Goat.

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And this one's for the silence and the questions that it brings, and the smell of time and the reverence.

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0: GOAT. Hi, I'm Adrienne Gear, president of the BC Nurses Union. Nurses across British Columbia are taking a strike vote. 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Nurses have always been there for you. Right now, we need you to be there for us.
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1: I'm Darren Bain. The Emergency Reception Center in Prince George has all systems go, ready for another wildfire season in the province. The center consists of five trailers where evacuees can register for emergency support services after arriving in the city. Emergency Programs Manager Tanya Spooner says the Northern Capital has become the regional epicenter when taking in displaced residents.
2: The 10,000 people that we received in 2017 is absolutely a rarity. We haven't seen those numbers again, but we did see 3,000 in 2018, and we have seen consistent evacuations from other communities every year since.
1: The emergency programs team consists of 24 people to support evacuees during these types of events. The BC Coroner's Service is investigating the death of a missing snowmobiler who was found near Haynes Pass, roughly 1,200 kilometers northwest of Prince George. According to the Atlin RCMP, three snowmobilers were attempting to retrieve a broken-down snow machine from the area along the Yukon border when one of them got separated from the group on Friday. Due to treacherous winter conditions and zero visibility, rescue efforts were limited. On Sunday, a break in the weather allowed a helicopter and a snowmobile group to access the area the missing person was thought to be in. The missing person was found deceased several hours later. Four Canadians are now isolating in the Victoria area after returning from the cruise ship at the center of a deadly hantavirus outbreak. Our provincial reporter Emily Joveski has more on what hantavirus is and whether you need to be concerned about its spreading.
3: Most of the time, humans pick up hantavirus from contact with rodent droppings. But this particular Andes strain behind the outbreak on the MV Hondius is different because it can spread from person to person. BC Provincial Health Officer Dr. Bonnie Henry says it can lead to serious illness, but the risk to the general public is low. It requires prolonged close contact to spread, and it mutates slowly, so there's little potential for a pandemic. Emily Joveski, Vista News, Victoria.
1: The Prince George Hospice Palliative Care Society and UNBC have signed a new Memorandum of Understanding, formalizing a commitment to work together on research exploring best practices in hospice and palliative care. The partnership will also expand opportunities for UNBC students to gain hands-on experience, including clinical placement and opportunities to learn about end-of-life care. Hospice Executive Director Donna Flood says partnerships like this are what make Prince George unique.
4: What we've learned is we're better together. So the university supporting us with their knowledge and research, and in return, we give their students an opportunity to learn and to actually practice their skills.
1: Flood says this partnership will last for a long time, and the two organizations will continue to seek out opportunities to support each other. Get daily and weekly news alerts directly to your inbox by signing up at MinichacoValleyNow.com.
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1: 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So, whether you're firing up the barbecue at home or hitting the road, have a safe and fun-filled Victoria Day long weekend.
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1: She's gorgeous. Your search is over. She's the one. But as you prepare to hand over your heart, she speaks.
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1: I'm Darren Bain. The Emergency Reception Center in Prince George has all systems go, ready for another wildfire season in the province. The center consists of five trailers where evacuees can register for emergency support services after arriving in the city. Emergency Programs Manager Tanya Spooner says the Northern Capital has become the regional epicenter when taking in displaced residents.
2: The 10,000 people that we received in 2017 is absolutely a rarity. We haven't seen those numbers again, but we did see 3,000 in 2018, and we have seen consistent evacuations from other communities every year since.
1: The emergency programs team consists of 24 people to support evacuees during these types of events. The BC Coroner's Service is investigating the death of a missing snowmobiler who was found near Haynes Pass, roughly 1,200 kilometers northwest of Prince George. According to the Atlin RCMP, three snowmobilers were attempting to retrieve a broken-down snow machine from the area along the Yukon border when one of them got separated from the group on Friday. Due to treacherous winter conditions and zero visibility, rescue efforts were limited. On Sunday, a break in the weather allowed a helicopter and a snowmobile group to access the area the missing person was thought to be in. The missing person was found deceased several hours later. Four Canadians are now isolating in the Victoria area after returning from the cruise ship at the center of a deadly hantavirus outbreak. Our provincial reporter Emily Joveski has more on what hantavirus is and whether you need to be concerned about its spreading.
3: Most of the time, humans pick up hantavirus from contact with rodent droppings. But this particular Andes strain behind the outbreak on the MV Hondius is different because it can spread from person to person. BC Provincial Health Officer Dr. Bonnie Henry says it can lead to serious illness, but the risk to the general public is low. It requires prolonged close contact to spread, and it mutates slowly, so there's little potential for a pandemic. Emily Joveski, Vista News, Victoria.
1: The Prince George Hospice Palliative Care Society and UNBC have signed a new Memorandum of Understanding, formalizing a commitment to work together on research exploring best practices in hospice and palliative care. The partnership will also expand opportunities for UNBC students to gain hands-on experience, including clinical placement and opportunities to learn about end-of-life care. Hospice Executive Director Donna Flood says partnerships like this are what make Prince George unique.
4: What we've learned is we're better together. So the university is supporting us with their knowledge and research, and in return, we give their students an opportunity to learn and to actually practice their skills.
1: Flood says this partnership will last for a long time, and the two organizations will continue to seek out opportunities to support each other. Get daily and weekly news alerts directly to your inbox by signing up at MinechakoValleyNow.com.
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1: I'm Darren Bain. The emergency reception center in Prince George has all systems go ready for another wildfire season in the province. The center consists of five trailers where evacuees can register for emergency support services after arriving in the city. Emergency programs manager Tanya Spooner says the northern capital has become the regional epicenter when taking in displaced residents.
2: The 10,000 people that we received in 2017 is absolutely a rarity. We haven't seen those numbers again, but we did see 3,000 in 2018, and we have seen consistent evacuations from other communities every year since.
1: The emergency programs team consists of 24 people to support evacuees during these types of events. The BC Coroner's Service is investigating the death of a missing snowmobiler who was found near Haynes Pass, roughly 1,200 kilometers northwest of Prince George. According to the Atlin RCMP, three snowmobilers were attempting to retrieve a broken-down snow machine from the area along the Yukon border when one of them got separated from the group on Friday. Due to treacherous winter conditions and zero visibility, rescue efforts were limited. On Sunday, a break in the weather allowed a helicopter and a snowmobile group to access the area the missing person was thought to be in. The missing person was found deceased several hours later. Four Canadians are now isolating in the Victoria area after returning from the cruise ship at the center of a deadly hantavirus outbreak. Our provincial reporter Emily Joveski has more on what hantavirus is and whether you need to be concerned about it spreading.
3: Most of the time, humans pick up hantavirus from contact with rodent droppings, but this particular Andes strain behind the outbreak on the MV Hondius is different because it can spread from person to person. BC Provincial Health Officer Dr. Bonnie Henry says it can lead to serious illness, but the risk to the general public is low. It requires prolonged close contact to spread, and it mutates slowly, so there's little potential for a pandemic. Emily Joveski, Vista News, Victoria.
1: Prince George Hospice Palliative Care Society and UNBC have signed a new Memorandum of Understanding, formalizing a commitment to work together on research exploring best practices in hospice and palliative care. The partnership will also expand opportunities for UNBC students to gain hands-on experience, including clinical placement and opportunities to learn about end-of-life care. Hospice Executive Director Donna Flood says partnerships like this are what make Prince George unique.
4: What we've learned is we're better together. So the university's supporting us with their knowledge and research, and in return, we give their students an opportunity to learn and to actually practice their skills.
1: Flood says this partnership will last for a long time, and the two organizations will continue to seek out opportunities to support each other. Get daily and weekly news alerts directly to your inbox by signing up at MinechakoValleyNow.com.
5: 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I'm Nick. 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We're sitting at 5. It should get a little sunnier later on, and our high is going to be 21. Heart and Soul is coming up next.
6: 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We love to rock the boat.

95.9 The GOAT. That was Your Daddy Don't Know, Toronto. It's 6:09. I'm Nick. And if you didn't get a census code in the mail yet, well, you might get it another way. I'll explain more coming up in around 5 minutes. Here's Queen, Killer Queen, on The GOAT. She keeps

0: 95.9 The Goat. That was the Headstones, Tweeter and the Monkey Man. I'm Nick, it's 6:16, and today is census deadline day, and if you still didn't get a code, you don't need to panic, because it might not be in your P.O. box. Some people in town did get them in their P.O. boxes, but most people, it seems like they just got an envelope either on their doorstep, put under their doormat. Me, I got mine hanging in a bag off my doorknob. So it looks like census enumerators are giving them out. I actually saw a few of them walking up and down my street over the weekend. And if, for whatever reason, you don't get a code today, you can always go to census.gc.ca and generate one online. And then using that code, you can fill out the census. And then you'll get to have so much fun geeking out with all those stats.
1: He talks so much, it's a miracle his mouth hasn't flown away. Mornings with Nick, on 95.9 The Goat.
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3: Morning, I'm Nick. It's 6:18, and we're sitting at 5 degrees, and it's so cloudy. It might get a little sunnier this afternoon. We're going to be climbing all the way up to 21. Vaseline is coming next.

That was the latest one from the Black Keys. You gotta lose. 95.9 to go. Good morning. I'm Nick. It's 6:24. And Darren Bain's gonna have your news right after Deuce Set. Mama let him play. This is 95.9 to go.

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1: I'm Darren Bain. The Emergency Reception Center in Prince George has all systems go ready for another wildfire season in the province. The center consists of five trailers where evacuees can register for emergency support services after arriving in the city. Emergency Programs Manager Tanya Spooner says the Northern Capital has become the regional epicenter when taking in displaced residents.
2: The 10,000 people that we received in 2017 is absolutely a rarity. We haven't seen those numbers again, but we did see 3,000 in 2018, and we have seen consistent evacuations from other communities every year since.
1: The emergency programs team consists of 24 people to support evacuees during these types of events. The BC Coroner's Service is investigating the death of a missing snowmobiler who was found near Haynes Pass, roughly 1,200 kilometers northwest of Prince George. According to the Atlin RCMP, three snowmobilers were attempting to retrieve a broken-down snow machine from the area along the Yukon border when one of them got separated from the group on Friday. Due to treacherous winter conditions and zero visibility, rescue efforts were limited. On Sunday, a break in the weather allowed a helicopter and the snowmobile group to access the area the missing person was thought to be in. The missing person was found deceased several hours later. Four Canadians are now isolating in the Victoria area after returning from the cruise ship at the center of a deadly hantavirus outbreak. Our provincial reporter Emily Joveski has more on what hantavirus is and whether you need to be concerned about it spreading.
3: Most of the time, humans pick up hantavirus from contact with rodent droppings, but this particular Andy strain behind the outbreak on the MV Hondius is different because it can spread from person to person. BC Provincial Health Officer Dr. Bonnie Henry says it can lead to serious illness, but the risk to the general public is low. It requires prolonged close contact to spread, and it mutates slowly, so there's little potential for a pandemic. Emily Joveski, Vista News, Victoria.
1: Prince George Hospice Palliative Care Society and UNBC have signed a new Memorandum of Understanding, formalizing a commitment to work together on research exploring best practices in hospice and palliative care. The partnership will also expand opportunities for UNBC students to gain hands-on experience, including clinical placement and opportunities to learn about end-of-life care. Hospice Executive Director Donna Flood says partnerships like this are what make Prince George unique.
4: What we've learned is we're better together. So the university is supporting us with their knowledge and research, and in return, we give their students an opportunity to learn and to actually practice their skills.
1: Flood says this partnership will last for a long time, and the two organizations will continue to seek out opportunities to support each other. Get daily and weekly news alerts directly to your inbox by signing up at MontechacoValleyNow.com.
5: Thanks for the news update, Darren. I'm Nick. It's 6:32. You're listening to Vanderhoof's World Class Rock 95.9 The Goat. Right now, we're sitting at 5 degrees, so it's pretty comfortable. Wear a light jacket or a hoodie, and you should be good to go. Or maybe this is t-shirt weather for you, too. I've seen some people wearing t-shirts on my way to work this morning. Today, we're going to be climbing all the way up to 21, and it's going to be pretty cloudy in the afternoon, just like it is right now. Here's the Beastie Boys, Sabotage on The Goat.

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0: That was Holly McNarland, numb, 95.9 The Goat, 639. I'm Nick. You know, a lot of people online are complaining because they didn't get the long-form census. They got the short-form, and they felt deprived. They wanted to geek out over some stats and see just how far this thing would go. Like, how do you feel about that? You could send me a message on Facebook at ValleyGo, you know. The long-form census, I got it. It's fun, all right. Oh, yeah, if you love stats, you're going to be able to answer questions on your name, the languages you speak, where you went to school, whether you're eligible to receive education in a minority language, whether you have rooms in your house, which ones of them are, oh my gosh, how many of them are bedrooms, if your house needs repairs, how you get to work every morning. Yeah, they really put the long in long form senses.
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0: 95.9 The Goat, it's 6:42. I'm Nick, and the sun is starting to come out a little bit, but it's still so cloudy, and it doesn't look that like that's going to change today. Our high is going to be 25. Right now, we are sitting at 5. Here's Alien Out Farm covering an MJ song. The Goat.

0: Bell's Finger 11, Blue Sky Mystery, 95.9 The Goat, Dominic at 649. And the Habs are going to be taking on the Sabres tonight. Oh my gosh, they won 6-2 last game, and they're up 2-1 in the series. So hopefully they win. I think that if they do win, they're going to be moving on to the Eastern Conference Finals. I can feel it. And Habs fans are super duper passionate because, you know, over in suburbs south of Montreal, Longueuil, where I used to live before I moved here, people, they were defacing street signs and they were taking the name off and they were replacing the name with Dobesh for the goalie just because there was a stop sign. That's why we love Habs fans.
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0: 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Hi, Nick. It's 6:51 right now, and we're sitting at 5 degrees. It's kind of sunny, but it's very, very cloudy, and that's not going to be changing at all today. And our high is going to be 21.
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1: I'm Darren Bain. The Emergency Reception Center in Prince George's all systems go, ready for another wildfire season in the province. The center consists of five trailers where evacuees can register for emergency support services after arriving in the city. Emergency Programs Manager Tanya Spooner says the Northern Capital has become the regional epicenter when taking in displaced residents.
2: The 10,000 people that we received in 2017 is absolutely a rarity. We haven't seen those numbers again, but we did see 3,000 in 2018, and we have seen consistent evacuations from other communities every year since.
1: The emergency programs team consists of 24 people to support evacuees during these types of events. The BC Coroner's Service is investigating the death of a missing snowmobiler who was found near Haynes Pass, roughly 1,200 kilometers northwest of Prince George. According to the Atlin RCMP, three snowmobilers were attempting to retrieve a broken-down snow machine from the area along the Yukon border when one of them got separated from the group on Friday. Due to treacherous winter conditions and zero visibility, rescue efforts were limited. On Sunday, a break in the weather allowed a helicopter and a snowmobile group to access the area the missing person was thought to be in. The missing person was found deceased several hours later. Four Canadians are now isolating in the Victoria area after returning from the cruise ship at the center of a deadly hantavirus outbreak. Our provincial reporter Emily Joveski has more on what hantavirus is and whether you need to be concerned about it spreading.
3: Most of the time, humans pick up hantavirus from contact with rodent droppings, but this particular Andy strain behind the outbreak on the MV Hondius is different because it can spread from person to person. BC Provincial Health Officer Dr. Bonnie Henry says it can lead to serious illness, but the risk to the general public is low. It requires prolonged close contact to spread, and it mutates slowly, so there's little potential for a pandemic. Emily Joveski, Vista News, Victoria.
1: Prince George Hospice Palliative Care Society and UNBC have signed a new memorandum of understanding, formalizing a commitment to work together on research exploring best practices in hospice and palliative care. The partnership will also expand opportunities for UNBC students to gain hands-on experience, including clinical placement and opportunities to learn about end-of-life care. Hospice Executive Director Donna Flood says partnerships like this are what make Prince George unique.
4: What we've learned is we're better together. So the university's supporting us with their knowledge and research, and in return, we give their students an opportunity to learn and to actually practice their skills.
1: Flood says this partnership will last for a long time, and the two organizations will continue to seek out opportunities to support each other. Get daily and weekly news alerts directly to your inbox by signing up at MontechacoValleyNow.com.
5: Thanks for the news update, Darren. I'm Nick. You're listening to 95.9 The Goat, Vanderhoof's World Class Rock. It's 7:05 a.m. right now, and that sun is just so bright, even though it's pretty cloudy, too. We're sitting at 5 degrees. Today's high is going to be 21, and we're not getting any rain today. My melon is on the way.
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95.9 The Glow. That was Def Leppard. Pour some sugar on me. I'm Nick. You know, with everything around you just going up in price every 5 seconds, these are still a great deal. Seriously, they're amazing. It's like they're magical. I'm going to tell you what, coming up in around 6 minutes, now you're Royal Blood. Lights out on the GOAT.

0: Might as well be one man army. 95.9 The Goat, Vanderhoof's World Class Rock at 7:17. I'm Nick. Good morning. And as promised, here's that thing that is such a great value. Even though everything else seems to be going up in price, these things still give you a great bang for your buck. I'm talking about those rotisserie chickens they sell at grocery stores. You know, first of all, it's impossible for you to make one of those at home unless you have a gigantic rotisserie oven. And when you check the price, they're cheaper than raw chicken per kilo. So not only are you getting something that tastes great, you also don't have to cook, and you just get to go home and eat it all at once. You know, that alone is why they're magical.
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0: 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Hi, Nick. It's 7:20, and it's kind of sunny, kind of cloudy right now. We're sitting at 5. It's not going to rain today. Maybe tonight, and our high is going to be 21. Here's AC/DC.
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1: I'm Darren Bain. Emergency reception center in Prince George's all systems go, ready for another wildfire season in the province. The center consists of five trailers where evacuees can register for emergency support services after arriving in the city. Emergency programs manager Tanya Spooner says the northern capital has become the regional epicenter when taking in displaced residents.
2: The 10,000 people that we received in 2017 is absolutely a rarity. We haven't seen those numbers again, but we did see 3,000 in 2018, and we have seen consistent evacuations from other communities every year since.
1: The emergency programs team consists of 24 people to support evacuees during these types of events. The BC Coroner's Service is investigating the death of a missing snowmobiler who was found near Haynes Pass, roughly 1,200 kilometers northwest of Prince George. According to the Atlin RCMP, three snowmobilers were attempting to retrieve a broken-down snow machine from the area along the Yukon border when one of them got separated from the group on Friday. Due to treacherous winter conditions and zero visibility, rescue efforts were limited. On Sunday, a break in the weather allowed a helicopter and a snowmobile group to access the area the missing person was thought to be in. The missing person was found deceased several hours later. Four Canadians are now isolating in the Victoria area after returning from the cruise ship at the center of a deadly hantavirus outbreak. Our provincial reporter Emily Jovesky has more on what hantavirus is and whether you need to be concerned about its spreading.
3: Most of the time, humans pick up hantavirus from contact with rodent droppings. But this particular Andes strain behind the outbreak on the MV Hondius is different because it can spread from person to person. BC Provincial Health Officer Dr. Bonnie Henry says it can lead to serious illness, but the risk to the general public is low. It requires prolonged close contact to spread, and it mutates slowly, so there's little potential for a pandemic. Emily Jovesky, Vista News, Victoria.
1: The Prince George Hospice Palliative Care Society and UNBC have signed a new Memorandum of Understanding, formalizing a commitment to work together on research exploring best practices in hospice and palliative care. The partnership will also expand opportunities for UNBC students to gain hands-on experience, including clinical placement and opportunities to learn about end-of-life care. Hospice Executive Director Donna Flood says partnerships like this are what make Prince George unique.
4: What we've learned is we're better together. So the university's supporting us with their knowledge and research, and in return, we give their students an opportunity to learn and to actually practice their skills.
1: Flood says this partnership will last for a long time, and the two organizations will continue to seek out opportunities to support each other. Get daily and weekly news alerts directly to your inbox by signing up at MineAtJackoValleyNow.com.
5: Thanks for the news update, Darren. I'm Nick. You're listening to Vanderhoof's World Class Rock 95.9 The Goat. It's 7:34, and we're sitting at 5 degrees right now. It's also kind of breezy, kind of sunny, kind of cloudy. That's what it's going to be this afternoon, too, and our high is going to be 21. Judas Priest is coming next.
0: We're the best soundtrack for your fishing trips in the north. This is The Goat.

0: That was Tom Petty and the Heartbreakers. Mary Jane's Last Dance. 95.9 The Goat. 7:41. I'm Nick. And today is Census Deadline Day. And before you believe everything you see on Facebook, I just want to remind you that even though it's the deadline, no, you are not going to go to jail for not filling it out. Oh my gosh, people write such crazy things. You know what could happen is, if you don't fill it out by today, you will get a reminder letter from Statistics Canada. And if you ignore that one, you'll get another one and another one. Then they'll try to call you. And then maybe a census enumerator will visit your house to remind you that you have to fill out the census. And if after all of those attempts to reach you, you still don't fill it out, then you could be fined up to $500. You might want to fill it out sooner rather than later.
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0: 7:44 right now. We're sitting at 5 degrees. It's kind of sunny, kind of cloudy, and today's high is going to be 21. Survivor is coming up next.
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0: Band the Sheepdogs, nobody but you, 95.9 The Goat. I'm Nick, and if you're also in a Canadian band just like the Sheepdogs, or if you're a Canadian solo artist, submit your music right now on madeandplayedincanada.ca. You never know, you might actually hear it on The Goat one day. Wouldn't that be cool? Everybody driving down Burrard, they're listening to your song come on the radio. And then you get all these calls and texts from so many people you already know. And then new people want to reach out to you on social media after discovering your music. 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And just like that, you get more and more fans. And for that to happen, you got to follow step one and go to madeandplayedincanada.ca right now to submit your music.
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0: I'm Nick. You're listening to 95.9 The Goat, 753. And we're sitting at 5 degrees. It's also kind of breezy. We're going to be climbing all the way up to 21 later on. And our high is going to be 21. It's going to be kind of cloudy, too. I got a little ahead of myself there. Who is coming up next?
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6: But don't worry. We're not going anywhere. Or we're actually not allowed to leave the country. Yeah, long story.

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1: I'm Darren Bain. The Emergency Reception Center in Prince George has all systems go ready for another wildfire season in the province. The center consists of five trailers where evacuees can register for emergency support services after arriving in the city. Emergency Programs Manager Tanya Spooner says the Northern Capital has become the regional epicenter when taking in displaced residents.
2: The 10,000 people that we received in 2017 is absolutely a rarity. We haven't seen those numbers again, but we did see 3,000 in 2018, and we have seen consistent evacuations from other communities every year since.
1: The emergency programs team consists of 24 people to support evacuees during these types of events. The BC Coroner's Service is investigating the death of the missing snowmobiler who was found near Haines Pass, roughly 1,200 kilometers northwest of Prince George. According to the Atlin RCMP, three snowmobilers were attempting to retrieve a broken-down snow machine from the area along the Yukon border when one of them got separated from the group on Friday. Due to treacherous winter conditions and zero visibility, rescue efforts were limited. On Sunday, a break in the weather allowed a helicopter and a snowmobile group to access the area the missing person was thought to be in. This missing person was found deceased several hours later. Four Canadians are now isolating in the Victoria area after returning from the cruise ship at the center of a deadly hantavirus outbreak. Our provincial reporter Emily Joveski has more on what hantavirus is and whether you need to be concerned about it spreading.
3: Most of the time, humans pick up hantavirus from contact with rodent droppings. But this particular Andes strain behind the outbreak on the MV Hondius is different because it can spread from person to person. BC Provincial Health Officer Dr. Bonnie Henry says it can lead to serious illness, but the risk to the general public is low. It requires prolonged close contact to spread, and it mutates slowly, so there's little potential for a pandemic. Emily Joveski, Vista News, Victoria.
1: Prince George Hospice Palliative Care Society and UNBC have signed a new Memorandum of Understanding, formalizing a commitment to work together on research exploring best practices in hospice and palliative care. The partnership will also expand opportunities for UNBC students to gain hands-on experience, including clinical placement and opportunities to learn about end-of-life care. Hospice Executive Director Donna Flood says partnerships like this are what make Prince George unique.
4: Well, what we've learned is we're better together. So the university is supporting us with their knowledge and research, and in return, we give their students an opportunity to learn and to actually practice their skills.
1: Flood says this partnership will last for a long time, and the two organizations will continue to seek out opportunities to support each other. Get daily and weekly news alerts directly to your inbox by signing up at MinechapelValleyNow.com.
5: Thanks for the news update, Darren. I'm Nick. You're listening to 95.9 The Goat, Vanderhoof's World Class Rock. It's 8:03 right now on the dot, and we're sitting at 5 degrees. Kind of sunny, kind of cloudy, and that's going to be our weather all day long. It doesn't look like we're going to get any rain in the afternoon. Maybe tonight we're going to get some, and our high is going to be 21. Coming up next, Guns N' Roses.
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They'll chill whack. What you gonna do? Hi, my Nick. It's 8:11, and if you have a green thumb, there's a chance you were doing this over the weekend. And so many other people were too. You're gonna find out what I'm talking about in 5 minutes. Now here's Mountain on 95.9 The Goat.

0: that was Colin James. Keep on loving me, baby. On 95.9 The Go, Vanderhoof's World Class Rock. I'm Nick. It's 8:17. You know, if you have a green thumb, you probably took some time to check out one of the plant nurseries that opened up over the weekend. And they were packed. Oh my gosh, they were the hottest places to be in town. And you know, when you see a little plant like that, they're just so cute. The little leaves are just starting to sprout, and you just see them. They're amazing. And when you look at the cucumber plants, you're like, oh, you are going to make the nicest cucumbers ever. We're going to chop you up. We're going to make salads. Yes. Look at the tomato plant. Oh, the little green one is already starting to grow. It's so cute. The basil plant. You're the cutest of all of them. You know, you're so adorable. I just want to eat you up.
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3: Wow, it is just so comfortable right now. We're sitting at 8. It's kind of breezy, but you're not going to have to blast the heater in your car or even your air conditioner or anything like that. A light sweater should be more than enough. We are going to be climbing all the way up to 21, and it's going to be pretty cloudy in the afternoon. It's 8:20 on the dot right now, and here's Gel.
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El Cerro, Youth Gone Wild, 95.9 The Goat. I'm Nick, and your census code might be where you least expect it. You want to know where I got mine? You could go see a photo of it right now on the Valley Goat Facebook page. Honestly, I wasn't expecting to see this. I was expecting to detonate my cable box. Now here's a pretty reckless. When I wake up on The Goat.

0: That was the Matthew Good Band. Everything is automatic. 95.9 The Goat. I'm Nick. It's 8:33. You know, the census is due tonight. And you want to know which one most people want to get? And I was surprised to find this out, too. Most people are actually let down when they get the short-form census. They want the long one. How do you feel about that? You could send me a message on Facebook at Valley Goat, because, you know, usually you expect people to want the shorter one because they just have to click like 3 boxes and call it a day. With the long form census, you have to write your whole life story. Like, you tell them your first name, your last name, how many people you live with, the languages you speak at home, where you went to school, what you studied, when you went to school. And it doesn't end there. What's your ethnicity? What's your this? What's your that? They really put the long in long form senses.
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0: Wow, it's so sunny, even though it's pretty cloudy. We're sitting at 8. Today's high is going to be 21, and it's going to be pretty cloudy. A little sunny in the afternoon. Here's the Goo Goo Dolls, Broadway, on 95.9 The Goat.
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0: That was Monster Truck. Get my things and go. 95.9 The Goat. I'm Nick, and if you're also in a Canadian band, just like Monster Truck, or if you're a Canadian solo artist, submit your music right now at madeandplayedincanada.ca. 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
0: Wow, it's getting sunnier and sunnier. Even though it's pretty cloudy, we'll take it. This bright light is beautiful. We're sitting at 8 right now, and today's high is going to be 21, and it's going to look like this all day long. Warrant is coming next.
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1: I'm Darren Bain. The Emergency Reception Center in Prince George's All Systems Go ready for another wildfire season in the province. The center consists of five trailers where evacuees can register for emergency support services after arriving in the city. Emergency Programs Manager Tanya Spooner says the northern capital has become the regional epicenter when taking in displaced residents.
2: The 10,000 people that we received in 2017 is absolutely a rarity. We haven't seen those numbers again, but we did see 3,000 in 2018, and we have seen consistent evacuations from other communities every year since.
1: The emergency programs team consists of 24 people to support evacuees during these types of events. The BC Coroner's Service is investigating the death of a missing snowmobiler who was found near Haynes Pass, roughly 1,200 kilometers northwest of Prince George. According to the Atlin RCMP, three snowmobilers were attempting to retrieve a broken-down snow machine from the area along the Yukon border when one of them got separated from the group on Friday. Due to treacherous weather conditions and zero visibility, rescue efforts were limited. On Sunday, a break in the weather allowed a helicopter and a snowmobile group to access the area the missing person was thought to be in. The missing person was found deceased several hours later. Four Canadians are now isolating in the Victoria area after returning from the cruise ship at the center of a deadly hantavirus outbreak. Our provincial reporter Emily Giovanni has more on what hantavirus is and whether you need to be concerned about it spreading.
3: Most of the time, humans pick up hantavirus from contact with rodent droppings, but this particular Andes strain behind the outbreak on the MV Hondius is different because it can spread from person to person. BC Provincial Health Officer Dr. Bonnie Henry says it can lead to serious illness, but the risk to the general public is low. It requires prolonged close contact to spread, and it mutates slowly, so there's little potential for a pandemic. Emily Dravesky, Vista News, Victoria.
1: Prince George Hospice Palliative Care Society and UNBC have signed a new Memorandum of Understanding, formalizing a commitment to work together on research exploring best practices in hospice and palliative care. The partnership will also expand opportunities for UNBC students to gain hands-on experience, including clinical placement and opportunities to learn about end-of-life care. Hospice Executive Director Donna Flood says partnerships like this are what make Prince George unique.
4: What we've learned is we're better together. So the university's supporting us with their knowledge and research, and in return, we give their students an opportunity to learn and to actually practice their skills.
1: Flood says this partnership will last for a long time, and the two organizations will continue to seek out opportunities to support each other. Get daily and weekly news alerts directly to your inbox by signing up at MinaCheckOfValleyNow.com.
5: Thanks for the news update, Darren. I'm Nick. It's 9:03. You're listening to 95.9 The Goat, and it's so cloudy right now, even though the sun is still making it super bright. It's kind of breezy. We're sitting at 8 degrees. Today's high is going to be 21, and it's going to be pretty cloudy in the afternoon. Wide Mouth Mason is on the way.
0: From trails to the office, this is The Goat.

I think I'm paranoid. That was garbage. 95.9 The GOAT. I'm Nick, and today is census deadline day. And even though it's not a hard deadline, like, I'm not going to punish you tomorrow if you still haven't filled it out. You should do it soon, because if you don't by mid-July, then they're going to start fining you $500. And you don't want to pay $500 for getting to check a few boxes. Here's Youngblood, Zombie on the GOAT.

proven community partner from the Jacko River to the exhibition grounds and all points in between. 95.9 The Goat. That is the world.

0: That was Alice in Chains, Man in the Box, 95.9 The Goat. I'm Nick. So today is census deadline day, and if you don't fill it out, well, you could be fined up to $500 by mid-July. So you might want to get on that. Even though it's a hard deadline, you should technically complete it by the end of the day. And if you still haven't gotten your code yet, maybe try looking in unconventional places. Maybe it's in an envelope under your doormat. Mine was hanging on my doorknob in an envelope. I thought I was going to get it in my P.O. box, like everyone else I've been talking with. They got it in their mail. I got mine at my front door. So you never know where you'll actually get the code. And if you don't get a code, well, then you can just go to census.gc.ca and click the green button that says start questionnaire, and then you could generate one online after verifying your address. And just like that, you're gonna have so much fun geeking out over all these stats.
1: The Goat.
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LPs are a hash pipe. 95.9 to go. Hi, Nick. By the way, Lotto Max is at $50 million. So if you're planning on playing tonight, good luck. Now here's Depeche Mode on the goat. Reach out.

0: Oh, Canada! That was the tragic hip locked in the trunk of a car. 95.9 The Goat. My mix, and speaking of Canada, our last team in the Stanley Cup playoffs, the Montreal Canadiens, are going to be facing off against the Buffalo Sabres today at 4. Go, Habs, go! They're up 2-1 in the series, and fingers crossed, they win. And if you want to jump on the Montreal Canadiens bandwagon, welcome! Bienvenue! You know, there's so many reasons to join. Montreal and the Vancouver Canucks. Well, they have a similar logo. They both have C's, except the Montreal one has a CH, which means Club du Hockey Canadien, which means Canadian Hockey Club in English. Vancouver has that cool design with the whale. I think it looks sick. And, you know, if you love history, then obviously you'll love the Montreal Canadiens because the team was founded in 1909. Wow. That's why the Bell Center's address is 1909 Montreal Canadiens Avenue. So that's cool. And if you love poutine, well, Montreal is in Quebec and Quebec invented poutine. So if all this sounds great, welcome aboard.
1: The Goat. 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

0: That was the Headstones' latest one, An Effort to Forget, 95.9 The Goat. 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

0: 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Hi, I'm Nick.
1: Wow, the weather's going to be so nice today. It's going to be kind of sunny, kind of cloudy, and we're going to be climbing all the way up to 21. And no rain. Yeah. Jimi Hendrix is on the way.
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That was Ugly Kid Joe, Cats in the Cradle, 95.9 The Goat, Vanderhoof's World Class Rock. I'm Nick, and today's the census deadline, and so many people online are actually upset that they got this one and not the other one. I'll tell you which one coming up in around 7 minutes. Now here's 5440 on The Goat.

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That was the latest one from Nine Inch Nails, as alive as you need me to be. 95.9 The GOAT. I'm Nick. So the census deadline is today, and so many people online are upset that they got the short form census. They wanted the long form one. How do you feel about that?

0: I live in, how many rooms it has. Okay, that question was a little weird. I still don't know why they were asking it. Maybe it's like some housing affordability, availability type of thing. But the census is fun. If you like being a geek like me.
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0: That was Black T, Living Easy, 95.9 The Goat. I'm Nick. And by the way, if you still haven't gotten your census code yet, try looking in weird places because it's not necessarily going to end up in your P.O. box. Like maybe it's under the doormat at your front door. Mine was hanging in a bag on my doorknob. I wasn't expecting that. All my friends got theirs in the mail. So even after you do that scavenger hunt, if you still don't find an envelope with a code inside, that's okay. Because you can go to census.gc.ca and click the green button that says start questionnaire. And then there's another link that says obtain an access code. And then you verify your address. And there you go. You get to fill out the census and have so much fun answering all those questions.
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0: That was Big Sugar digging a hole. 95.9 The Goat. I'm Nick, and the Montreal Canadiens are going to be taking on the Buffalo Sabres at 4 o'clock. Go, Habs, go! They're our last chance at winning the Cup. They're the last Canadian team in the playoffs, so let's hope they win. I know Habs fans are the best. You want to know what they did in the suburbs south of Montreal I used to live in before I moved here? In Longueuil, Quebec, they went to a stop sign, and on top of the stop sign, there was a street sign that said Rue de Lyon, which means Lyon Street. And they replaced it with Rue de Daubéche, Daubéche Street, because Daubéche is the name of their goalie. Ah, you gotta love Habs fans. They're so passionate.
1: The Goat.
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0: 95.9 The Goat. I'm Nick. Now, the weather's not going to be the best when it comes to sunshine, but at least we're not going to get any rain, and our high is going to be 21. Green Day is coming up next.
1: You know, when I was a youngster, learning my 3 R's, I found out...

That was Dia Rouge, Meet Me at the Rio, 95.9 The Goat. I'm Nick. And even though everything around you seems to be getting more and more expensive, these are still an incredible value, and they're so good, they're basically magic. I'm gonna tell you what, coming up in around 7 minutes. Now here's Golden Earring on The Goat.

0: keeping you company while you wait for the train to pass through town.
1: It's a long train.
0: Yeah, we're going to be here for a while. 95.9, The Goat.

That was 38 Special, Teacher, Teacher, 95.9 The GOAT. I'm Nick. You know, everything around you seems to keep getting more and more expensive, but these are still an excellent deal. Talking about those rotisserie chickens you can buy from the grocery store, they're magical. Because think about it, you get to buy something, you take it home, and you eat it. You don't need to cook it, you don't have to worry about whether it will taste good, because they're always amazing. And unless you have a rotisserie oven at home, you can't make that yourself. And when you look

0: look at the price of one of those chickens and compare it per kilo with the raw chicken, you're actually spending more money by buying the raw chicken, and you have to spend time cooking it and all that. So rotisserie chickens for the win!
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0: That was Crowbar. Oh, what a feeling. 95.9 The Goat. Hi, I'm Nick. Now, here's a reminder for you to not necessarily believe everything you see online. Because some people are saying that if you don't fill out the census by tonight, because it's deadline day, you're going to go to jail. No. Yeah, just to triple check this, I read the Statistics Act, and in it, it says that you can't be thrown in jail for not filling out the census. What will happen is, if you don't fill it out by today, you will get a letter by Statistics Canada reminding you that you have to fill out the census. And then you'll just keep getting letter after letter after letter. Then if you don't answer after any of those letters, then they'll call you. Then they'll send someone to go to your house. And after all of those attempts to reach you, if they still can't get in touch with you, then in mid-July, you could be fined $500. You might want to fill it out sooner rather than later.
1: The GOAT.
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0: That was Van Halen. Why Can't This Be Love? On the Goat. Hi, Nick. That's it for me. Thank you so, so much for hanging out. Have a great rest of your Tuesday. Matt is going to be here next, and I'll see you tomorrow. Journey is on the way.
1: The Goat.
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1: Good afternoon, I'm Brendan Paldew. The BC Nurses Union says its members have voted overwhelmingly in favor of job action after 6 months of bargaining with the province. President Adrian Gear says nurses don't want any job action that would impact patient care.
2: We are willing to go back to the table. We have signaled that to the employer. They have also signaled that they're willing to come back to the table. This is the final last chance, however.
1: Gear says the union is still seeking improved benefits and funding for better nurse-to-patient ratios. Any job action would be limited because nursing is an essential service. Four Canadians are isolating in the Victoria, BC area after returning from a cruise with a deadly hantavirus outbreak. With more on the story, here's Emily Javeski.
3: BC's health officer, Dr. Bonnie Henry, says a couple from Yukon and two others from BC don't have symptoms of hantavirus, but they're being told to isolate for at least 3 weeks and will be monitored for 6 weeks. There have been 9 reported cases around the world of hantavirus in connection with the outbreak on the MV Hondius cruise ship, including 3 deaths. Henry says hantavirus can cause serious illness, but it's not highly contagious like COVID-19.
4: It's not what we would consider a disease of pandemic potential.
3: She says there's little risk to the general public. Emily Joveski, Vista News, Victoria.
1: Today is the deadline to take part in the mandatory snapshot of the country's population and demographics. Stats Canada says data from the 2026 census can help communities plan services such as childcare, education, transit, and health care. 3/4 of Canadians receive the short-form census, which takes only minutes to complete. It includes questions on age, gender, language, marital status, and household composition. Now, the long-form questionnaire also includes topics such as place of birth, ethnic or cultural origins, population groups, religion, as well as mobility, education, labor, commuting, and housing. Tumblr Ridge will be joining in the FIFA World Cup 2026 festivities set for June 15th. Canada Celebrates will bring a chance for the community to connect with watch parties, entertainment, and soccer-themed interactive experiences. The province is contributing $25,000 towards the event. The one-time funding helps municipalities, regional districts, and First Nations host free public events to ensure people in British Columbia can participate in the FIFA World Cup excitement and benefits, as Ottawa's also providing $25,000. And a pair of bowlers from Prince George put up a strong showing at the Youth Bowl Canada Nationals in Winnipeg. The duo of Jacinda Trentholm and Kyra Thurston out in a Jacko Bowl placed 4th out of 8 teams in the senior girls' 5-pin competition. Over 3 days, the pair bowled 21 games where they ended up with a 2-person average score of 467.05, missing out on the bronze medal by 1 point. Newfoundland and Labrador's Abby Tiller and Macy Priddle outdueled Trentholm and Thurston for the final spot on the podium. Be the first to know. Get news alerts directly to your inbox by signing up at MinechacoValleyNow.com.
5: Well, thank you so much for the update, and good afternoon. It's Matt here with you. You're listening to 95.9 The Goat, and it's time we take a look at the weather, which is really nice today. It's apart from the clouds. 23 looking to be our daytime high, and then 10 degrees the overnight low, and just kind of relatively cloudy for majority of the day. There is about a 20% chance of some showers, too, but I would argue that that's unlikely. It's probably going to be relatively nice for us. And at the moment, we're sitting at 17, so far, so good. We can kick this hour and kick the show off with Faith No More. It's epic, right here on The Goat.
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0: That's The Offspring, okay, but this is the last time, right here on The Goat. Afternoon, it's Matt here with you, and we are, in fact, in the precipice of Maylong. It's coming up. I almost forgot. just kind of nose to the grindstone type of deal with work and everything, so it completely slipped my mind. So, of course, that brings you the question. What are you going to be doing for Maylong? What is the plan? Is the rain going to rain on your parade? we can just keep it as open-ended as humanly possible, and you can just tell me what you're getting up to for Maylong, because I am going to be moving some more stuff. Still just moving laterally between places, so it's not, like, fun, but should be all right. Shouldn't be anything, like, bad. So what are you planning to do for Maylong? It is here. So you can let me know on the Facebook page. It's Valley Goat.
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0: There's Def Leppard with Animal right here on The Goat. Afternoon, it's Matt here with you, and we are talking a little spring break? No, May long, which is technically when spring break should be. No? I don't know, just arguably. If you look at the calendar, sometimes spring break happens before spring, so it does kind of make sense. Potentially, if you think about it. But we are still just talking about your plans for the May long weekend. And camping seems to be the number one answer so far on the Facebook page. Got Dina and George and Larry all saying the same. But what about the weather forecast, hey? Because we do, in fact, have a bit of a wonky 14-day forecast. Especially with parts of the long weekend calling for some showers. Oh, so that could rain on our parade. That's why I made the joke earlier. It's still stupid, though.
1: The Goat.
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0: Rob Thomas and Santana with Smooth. That's right here on The GOAT. Afternoon, it's Matt here with you. And speaking of the potential forecast for the May long weekend coming up, with it looking a little bit more likely than not that we're going to be seeing a rainy May long, I can't really decide if it's a good or bad thing. I'm curious what you think. Is it, on the one hand, right, it's rain would be fantastic. It's been a little dry as of late, so good big old shower would be excellent. On the other hand, camping would be entirely miserable. So, where do you align with this? Are you pro-rain, anti-rain, or just pro-May long? You can let me know on the Facebook page. It's Valley Goat.
1: The Goat.
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1: But don't worry, we're not going anywhere. Or we're actually not allowed to leave the country. 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

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My lip starts to shake. How does she know who I am? And why does she give a damn?

0: In the off chance that your watch isn't working, it's 1 o'clock here on the GOAT. Afternoon, it's Matt here with you, and we are going to take a look at the weather here at the top of the hour. And I wonder what it's doing now. Nothing crazy. Still pretty much nice. 23 degrees looking to be our daytime high. 21's where we're at now, and 9 degrees the overnight low. That's it. So we can get going with this hour with the Cranberries. Here's Zombie on the GOAT.
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0: There's Aldo Nova, Fantasy on the Goat. Afternoon, it's Matt here with you. And, well, we kind of mentioned this in the last hour, just like a little bit, minutely. But I'm moving, right? And so, I'm starting to go through some of my things. And I'm having a bit of a hard time figuring out what I want to get rid of. Like, for instance, I think this one's pretty funny. So, I have an old gaming computer that I have. It's probably worth, like, I don't know, $500. To me, it's worth priceless and countless memories. But I just have it still. I haven't sold it. I could. Somebody else could use it, but I have not because it's mine. You see what I mean? Like, it's a bit of a struggle to try to throw things away, at least for me. So I'm curious if you've got a way or, like, a system of deciding these things. How do you decide whether to keep something or finally just toss it or even list it on Facebook Marketplace? Whatever your solution is, please help me. And you can do that by letting me know on the Facebook page. It's Valley Goat.
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0: There's the Guess Who running back to Saskatoon right here on 95.9 The Goat. Afternoon, it's Matt here with you, and we're talking how you decide to part ways with things, or if you want to keep it. And it's mainly like if you're doing some decluttering or like a move or something, right? That's at least when I find it to be the case. And I feel like everybody's got that one box. You might have moved from place to place over the course of 10 years with it, and you never even opened it. At a certain point, you do start to wonder a little bit, are you just keeping the stuff because you need it? Or because you've survived this long without it, maybe you may as well get rid of it. That could be a factor, right? That is kind of what Jason was messaging me with on the Facebook page. He was just like, do you need it? Do you use it? If not, get rid of it. I guess that's a good way to look at it. So maybe I should list that computer. Anybody want to buy a gaming computer? It's only 15 years old.
1: The Goat.
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0: Desire. It's you two, and it's here on the GOAT. Afternoon, it's Matt here with you, and we are talking about what you use to decide whether you are getting rid of something or you are keeping it when it comes to decluttering. Well, not necessarily just decluttering, but also maybe moving. And, well, we do have some more answers on the Facebook page, so I want to look at some of these. And for the most part, it seems like the go-to method of being able to actually part ways with something, especially if you don't really use it, it's just, does it have sentimental value? No. Have you used it in the last 6 months? No. There you go. Get rid of it. Okay. That kind of settles it a little bit. So thank you, Sheila, for this incredibly straightforward answer. We do appreciate it. I think that's what I'll do. I'm going to just look at stuff and think, when was the last time I used that? And then just immediately throw it in the garbage. Or sell it if it's worth something. The GOAT.
1: 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Your search is over. She's the one. But as you prepare to hand over your heart, she speaks.
2: 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The food here's way better than it is in prison.
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0: Just like that, it's 2 o'clock here on the GOAT. Afternoon, it's Matt here with you, and we are taking a look at the weather here at the top of the hour, as per usual. So we may as well just jump right into it. 23 degrees the daytime high, partly cloudy for quite a bit of today. 9 degrees is our overnight low. 22 is where we find ourselves now. And that's it. So we can get this hour going with some 5440. Baby Ran, right here on the GOAT.
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0: That's the Gin Blossoms with Hey Jealousy on the Goat. Afternoon, it's Matt here with you, and you might have seen, but we do kind of, in a big chunk of Northern BC, have a category 2 and 3 fire bans, which if you don't know what they are, they're just big fires. to me, when I first heard that the fire bans were coming into effect again, of course, there was the, ooh, fire season is coming back, which is a little scary, so we won't touch on that quite yet. But what do these fires look like? Like, what do they entail? And for the most part, it's just big old fires that are banned. If you're just having a little propane fire pit in your backyard, totally fine. Of course, you want to be fire smart with any time that you're doing anything with any kind of fire. You just want to be safe, right? So that is one option. But you can also have just probably a regular campfire. Again, being fire safe and fire smart, keeping maybe a fire extinguisher nearby, bucket of water, whatever it could be, or a snuff. You could do that too, just like a big lid. That's my favorite way to put out anything, honestly. Especially ever since I used the thing that my mom had. It was like a little bell. You put it over candles and it puts them out. I don't know why. I just thought it was really cool.
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is apologies. It's 3 days grace, and it's here on the GOAT. Afternoon, it's Matt here with you, and we are talking a little bit about the campfire ban. Well, I wouldn't say campfire ban. It's the Category 2 and 3 fire ban that we've got in a big swath of the north at the moment. And, well, if you don't know specifically what kind of fires are banned under this, it is not anything really recreational. Not the one that you're toasting your weenies with and having some s'mores. It's the one where you're burning, like, a bunch of wood. Well, I guess it could be anything, frankly, like trash or whatever. But it's actually height requirements. So it's nothing bigger than 3 meters wide.

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0: There's Billy Talent with Surrender on 95.9 The GOAT. Afternoon, it's Matt here with you. And honestly, with how things are looking, just with it being so dry, like it is a little nerve-wracking. It might be time for us to embrace the propane fire pits. Camp stoves, even. Well, maybe to a lesser extent, camp stoves. That's not necessarily as fun. Or just, you know, you could sit around and pretend that a flashlight is a campfire. Everyone just shining your flashlight at your feet. Oh, look at the flame. It's so pretty. That's maybe a little ridiculous. But the propane ones, those are legit. For the longest time ever, back in St. Albert, prior to my move out to British Columbia, we had a propane fire table. So it wasn't anything big or whatever, right? But it emitted enough heat to keep everybody warm. And we had it in our gazebo with some couches. And it was just beautiful. So don't knock propane until you try it, I would say. And if at the very least you don't have propane, you don't want to spend some money on that, just be super cautious and have a nice little small campfire. Don't go crazy. Nothing absurd.
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0: Jeepers, look at the time. It's 3 o'clock already. Here on the GOAT. Good afternoon. It's Matt here with you. And we're taking a look at the weather here at the top of the hour. So we'll just jump right into it. 23 degrees the daytime high. 22 is what we're at right now. 9 degrees the overnight low. Cloudy. That's it. So we can keep it moving here with the Smashing Pumpkins. Here's Disarm on the GOAT.
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0: There's Red Ryder with White Hot on 95.9 The Goat. Afternoon, it's Matt here with you. And this time of year used to be a time of the year that I was not a fan of. Especially the mid to late May, getting into June. Was never my favorite. Mainly because from, 2005 to 2018, I was a student. Into June. Was never my favorite. Mainly because from, 2005 to 2018, I was a student. And you know what happens this time of year? Exams. And I think I was part of one of the last batches here that actually had to do, like, diplomas and, like, CAT tests and whatever. Well, it might be different in British Columbia, right? So I'm not entirely sure, but we just had a whole bunch of, like, craziness that we had to do. Exam season. Every year. It always happened without fail. So I'm curious if the studying has begun. This is about when I'd start reviewing stuff that you learned at the beginning of the year, just so you're all ready to go for the exams when they hit, coming up a little bit later. Have you been studying? Have your kids been studying, I guess we can ask. If you're in post-secondary too, I suppose the question still stands here. And if you find yourself to be an adult who's always learning something new, I mean, I guess you can answer the question too. So, are you studying? Are you getting ready for some finals coming up? Exams coming up? You can let me know on the Facebook page. It's Valley Goat.
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0: Lonesome Mary, Chilliwack, right here on the GOAT. Afternoon, it's Matt here with you, and with exam season coming up so fast, and frankly, after the long weekend, you can kind of think of it as just about getting kicked off with the studying and everything. But the studying, it can start with good intentions. This is where it gets a little murky, if you ask me. You sit down, you're like, all right, tonight, locking in, I'm going to be productive. Then somehow, about 20 minutes later, you've been watching a random YouTube video, you're 15 minutes into it, you were reorganizing your desk and making some popcorn, or a snack or something. That has happened to me more times than I can count. Luckily, as I got a little bit older, I kind of got out of that habit of just going, ooh, squirrel! But it does happen sometimes still, to be completely honest with you. So how do you get around this? How are you going to hunker down? Or what do you at least tell the kids? What's the advice when it comes to studying? Because it's not for everybody. And in the climate of lots of folks have attention deficits and whatever, well, myself included, I suppose you could throw me in there. How do you work around it? What's the solution? Do you got one? If you do, fire it on the Facebook page. Valley Go. Let's see if we can't help somebody out.
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0: There's Motley Crue, Dr. Feelgood on 95.9 The Goat. Afternoon, Matt here with you, and we are still kind of talking about the exam season coming up, but it's still a little bit of a ways away. Albeit you could begin your studying now, which if you are, good luck to you. I hope that you are starting to begin to get ready for your finals if you're in school, and if you're not, just, I don't know, just learn something. Help a younger person who's trying to learn. That might be the only way we can really do it. It's so weird as you're an adult. You don't get tests anymore, unless you're in post-secondary. So, like, I feel like my test-taking skills are just out the window. That would be funny. Can I take an exam? Can I just go and write, like, the grade 6 final exam? That'd actually be pretty funny. I'd be really interested to see what I'd get without even cracking open the book. That'd be cool. Might be humbling, too. Imagine you get, like, a 5%. Blah!
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1: Good afternoon, I'm Brendan Palou. The BC Nurses Union says its members have voted overwhelmingly in favor of job action after 6 months of bargaining with the province. President Adrian Gear says nurses don't want any job action that would impact patient care.
2: We are willing to go back to the table. We have signaled that to the employer. They have also signaled that they're willing to come back to the table. This is the final last chance, however.
1: Gear says the union is still seeking improved benefits and funding for better nurse-to-patient ratios. Any job action would be limited because nursing is an essential service. Today is the deadline to take part in the mandatory snapshot of the country's population and demographics. Stats Canada says data from the 2026 census can help communities plan services such as childcare, education, transit, and health care. Three quarters of Canadians received the short form census, which takes only minutes to complete. It includes questions on age, gender, language, marital status, and household composition. Now, the long form questionnaire also includes topics such as place of birth, ethnic or cultural origins, population groups, religion, mobility, as well as education, labor, commuting, and housing. Tumbler Ridge will be joining in the FIFA World Cup 2026 festivities set for June 15th. Canada Celebrates will bring a chance for the community to connect with watch parties, entertainment, and soccer-themed interactive experiences. The province is contributing $25,000 towards the event. The one-time funding helps municipalities, regional districts, and First Nations host free public events to ensure people in British Columbia can participate in the FIFA World Cup excitement and benefits. Ottawa is also providing $25,000. And a Fort St. James goaltender is among three female hockey players from Northern BC who are eligible to be picked in next month's PWHL draft in Detroit. Colby Wilson played the last five seasons with the Saskatchewan Huskies program. Last year, she amassed a 7-10 record with a 2.30 goals against average and .920 save percentage. Alexandra Lehman of Cecil Lake is another goalie looking to hear her name called. She spent last season with the Ontario-based Nipissing University Lakers. In addition, Brooke Disher of Fort St. John is one of many blue liners on the list. She split four NCAA seasons between the Ohio State Buckeyes and Boston University. Be the first to know. Get news alerts directly to your inbox by signing up at MinechapelValleyNow.com.
3: Well, thank you so much for the update, and good afternoon. It's Matt here with you. You're listening to The Goat, and it's time for another weather update. And it's pretty straightforward still. 23 degrees, our daytime high. We find ourselves at 22 at the moment, and then 9 overnight. Changed a little bit again on us. But either way, it is going to get down to single digits overnight, so maybe close the window, maybe keep them open if you like a little bit of a chill. But either way, it's good weather. Spring weather. So let's kick off this hour now with some Aerosmith. It's Crying on the Goat.
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0: There's Green Day, American Idiot, right here on The GOAT. Afternoon, it's Matt here with you, and the Maylong is just about upon us. Of course, we have a couple of days we got to get through first, right, including Tuesday, and then Wednesday, and Thursday, and depending who you ask, Friday's also part of Maylong, but not really at the same time, so let's cross that bridge when we get to it. However, we can look at the forecast looking out that far. And I did mention it a little earlier in the show that we might see some rain. It looks a little bit more definite. However, it is like almost a non-factor amount. It is less than a millimeter. If you don't know how thick a millimeter is, have you ever seen a penny? Yep, just about that, maybe even a little smaller. Like the side of it profile, not even like the face. It is barely anything. So with it being barely any rain, and it might be a little cloudy. Is that going to change up the plans at all when it comes to Maylong? I think not, personally. But let's hear what you got to say. And you can let us know on the Facebook page, Valley Goat.
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0: There's no doubt with spider webs on the goat. Afternoon, Matt here with you, and I might be the strangest person you've ever heard speak, so take what I say next with a grain of salt. And, well, the thing I was going to say, I like it when it rains when I'm camping. I really do. Like, the tent I have, it's fully waterproof, it's beautiful, you set it up properly, you're hunky-dory the whole time. It's even got a boot room, so you don't have to track in your wet shoes. Beautiful. Then what about while you're outside? Poncho, baby. That's the way to do it. And just vibes. I'm like a huge rainy weather guy, so I'm a big, big fan of just being out in the rain. You could have caught me when I was an outdoor worker doing shopping carts at Costco. Anytime there was like a torrential prairie downpour, like you, if you've been to Alberta in a big storm, you know, like just absolutely coming down like you're having a shower. I'm out there, no jacket, just having a time. It's beautiful. My shoes would always get wet, which annoyed me a little bit, but the rest of it was fantastic. So for me, May long with a little bit of rain, not a problem at all. So I'm curious if it will be for you. And if it is, not only can you let me know what your opinion is on it on the Facebook page, Valley Goat, but also get a rain jacket. What are you doing? Some rubber boots, rain jacket, you're hunky-dory. The Goat.
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Wow, man. That's a... Wait a second, man. What do you think a teacher's gonna look like this year?

0: There's Van Halen, Hot for Teacher on 95.9 The GOAT. Afternoon, it's Matt here with you. And we are still talking a little bit about the rainy long weekend that we got ahead of us. But what about your rainy stories? Do you have any stories of being caught out in the rain while you've gone camping or just during like a long weekend in which you were trying to have some fun in the sun, but the rain came and got you? I've got a couple. I did tell you, it was anecdotal. But that did happen. Like, it just a torrential downpour one time when I was outside pushing carts. And my boss was like, do you want a jacket? I'm like, no, this is great. And it was just really wet. So, do you have a story? The rain caught you just at the wrong time. I don't even think I have, like, an actual rain one apart from the shopping cart one. I have a snow story, though. But, you know, knock on wood. It could be fourth winter for us. We don't want the snow to arrive. So, I want to know, do you have a story being caught out in the rain while you're trying to do a camping trip, or just something fun on the long weekend? If you do, fire it away on the Facebook page. Valley Goat.
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